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I'm Tyler Klein, and this is Living Classical. Immigration rarely accounts for the emotional cost of leaving, the grief, the inner conflict, the world that you build in your mind compared to the one that you find. Well, Joe Kai's Safe Harbor holds all of it, weaving Korean and American folk music with his own text into a piece that moves from a childhood lullaby to a personal mantra for rooted self-empowerment. It's coming up this hour, plus pieces by Rob Funkhauser, Andrea Casarubios, and others.

Ying Bao's Human and I is from his latest album called Madlands, 11 compositions for piano, strings, and analog synthesizers that sit with what it means to be human in a world where machine and nature increasingly coexist. This is the composer performing.

That was pianist Yang Bao performing his own composition titled Human and I. Well, based in Indianapolis, Indiana, Rob Funkhauser builds his own instruments with evocative names like the gravity harp, or in the case of this next work, the glass organ, and then he composes for them. His piece, Where Is Your Reason Now, is part of his respiratory cycle, two long-form immersive suites for the Sound Ecology's Chamber Orchestra, opening vast sonic planes that reveal themselves gradually on each listen. This is Where Is Your Reason Now by Rob Funkhauser. The composer performs on his homemade glass organ with the Sound Ecology's Chamber Orchestra.

Music of Rob Funkhauser with a piece called Where Is Your Reason Now? That was the composer performing on his own hand-built instrument, the glass organ, alongside the Sound Ecology's Chamber Orchestra. I'm Tyler Klein, and you're listening to Living Classical, a program sharing the music being written now by the composers and performers shaping classical music today. 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Born in Korea and raised in the Pacific Northwest, Jo Kai is a Portland-based violinist, vocalist, and composer whose work is rooted in his immigrant upbringing. Weaving electronic and acoustic textures, his music consistently reaches toward compassion and community. His piece Safe Harbor was commissioned by the Resonance Ensemble, and the album that takes its name carries that same spirit forward, 12 choral works addressing stories of sanctuary, resilience, and hope. This piece is, in Kai's own words, a personal exploration of movement and migration and a vision for a society that uplifts voices of those unheard and unsupported. Kai performs here as a vocalist and violinist alongside the ensemble and soprano soloist Maria Collinsworth, all conducted by Catherine Fitzgibbon.

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When the Sonoran Desert, the ironwood tree grows slowly, roots deep, and it can live for centuries. It's a keystone of that landscape, sheltering everything around it. The third movement of Edwin Guevara Gutierrez's Saguaro Suite takes its name from that tree, a Colombian composer drawing on the desert Southwest that shaped his time at the University of Arizona, where his music has always moved between the Latin American traditions of his roots and the landscapes that he inhabits. This is Ironwood from the Saguaro Suite by Edwin Guevara Gutierrez, performed by the Borderlands Ensemble.

his Saguaro Suite. Well, Sayoko Tsugi's Nebula Blooming was written for harp and dance, a collaboration originally realized at Juilliard with harpist Gwendolyn Lear and choreographer Eve Jacobs. Kosugi is a New York-based Japanese composer and Juilliard Prize winner whose work builds bridges between Asian and American musical cultures. And this is harpist Jennifer Craig performing Nebula Blooming.

harp soloist Jennifer Craig performed at Saya Kosugi's Nebula Blooming. Well, every evening during the 2020 lockdown, New York City marked at 7 p.m. with a collective tribute to healthcare workers. And that ritual is at the heart of Andrea Casarubios' piece Seven, a solo cello piece commissioned that year by cellist Thomas Mesa. The music holds the contradiction Casarubios was living within: solitude and community, grief and solidarity, all compressed into a single instrument here, and it ends with seven bell-like tones, and has since been performed in more than 36 countries. This is a performance by cellist Pierre Fontanelle, Seven by Andrea Casarubios.

Cellist Pierre Fontanelle with the music of Andrea Casarubios performing her piece 7 to close out this hour of the show. This is Living Classical, a production of Loose Leaf Transmissions made for all ears. I'm your host, Tyler Klein. 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

I'm Tyler Klein, and this is Living Classical. Lei Liang first encountered the folk music of Taiwan's Aboriginal tribes as a college student and never quite got over it. His song recollections treats each song as a landscape to travel through, string quartets guiding the listener across the inner terrain of music that Liang describes as simply being magical. Stick around for that in just a short bit, and later on, pieces by Aaron Siegel and Thurder Yon's daughter.

Jay Lynn's Please Be Still was commissioned by Third Coast Percussion for their 20th anniversary, a reimagining of the Kyrie from Bach's Mass in B minor, Bach having been a favorite since her childhood. Industrial textures, drum kit, marimba, and a vibraphone trade melodic fragments in Jay Lynn's own hypnotic dance-inflected language. This is Third Coast Percussion performing.

Third Coast Percussion performed Please Be Still by Jay Lynn. Well, years before composing song recollections, Lei Liang heard Taiwanese Aboriginal folk music for the first time through friends from Taiwan. The encounter, he says, amazed him then, and it still does now. This piece treats each of those songs as a landscape to travel through, the string quartet not reproducing those folk melodies so much as opening them up, asking musicians to simulate the colors and techniques of traditional instruments while moving through each song's inner terrain. The Formosa Quartet, which champions Taiwanese and indigenous musical culture, premiered the work, and it brings it to this recording as well. So this is music that not only holds a deep reverence for a tradition not originally the composer's own, but also honors it through careful, sustained attention. This is the Formosa Quartet performing Song Recollections by Lei Liang.

The Formosa Quartet's performing Lei Liang's Song Recollections. I'm Tyler Klein, and still ahead on Living Classical, it's music about the personal, subjective nature of time near water, and then a cellist in conversation with a Midsummer Night in Iceland.

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If you'd like to learn more about the program, explore playlists from previous hours, or listen to any broadcasts on demand, you can do it all on our website. 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Well, the final movement of Aaron Siegel's four-part suite, Time in Water, is called Boat Song. It closes the piece that he describes as a conversation between lived experiences near water and the personal subjective nature of time. The music ranges from rhapsodic stillness to chromatic eeriness and rushing intensity. It's performed here by pianist Emily Manzo.

Boat Song, the final movements from Aaron Siegel's Time in Water, performed by pianist Emily Manzo. Well, a single night in Iceland during the summer solstice closes out this hour of the program. A full moon over the Westfjords, and that gave Thurdur Jónsdóttir the impulse for her piece 48 Images of the Moon. This music pairs solo cello with a field recording made at night near the Onundarfjordur Fjord. Nocturnal creatures, vocal and restless, their chitters and calls filling the stereo field, while the cellist simply listens to it and responds, sometimes in a serene way, and sometimes explosively. Cellist Sæunn Þorsteinsdóttir, who premiered and recorded the piece, described it as an intimate meditation, a kind of focus turned inward, the cello breathing steadily while the surrounding natural world goes on about its own life. This is cellist Sæunn Þorsteinsdóttir performing 48 Images of the Moon by Thurdur Jónsdóttir.

48 Images of the Moon by Thurdur Jonsdottir, performed by Seun Thorsteindottir on the cello, wrapping up this edition of the program. This is Living Classical, a production of Loose Leaf Transmissions made for all ears. I'm your host, Tyler Klein. 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

A pair of little pieces from late 17th century Baroque Italy and England, a little musical introduction by Pietro Paolo Bencini with the Accademica Bizantina, and before that, an overture and hornpipe from a theatrical work entitled The Double Dealer by Henry Purcell with Christopher Hogwood leading the Academy of Ancient Music. Good evening, you are listening to your classical companion overnight, 89.9 WDAV and WDAV.org. A very good evening to you. I'm Ted Weiner, and we continue with this Opus 2 No. 1 string quartet from Budapest, the Kodály Quartet.

referred to as the father of the classical era string quartet. Well, this one of the very first, the Opus 2 No. 1 string quartet in D major by Joseph Haydn. From Budapest, we heard the Kodály Quartet on your 89.9 WDAV, a service of Davidson College and supported by listeners like you. Thank you once again for your ongoing support. I'm Ted Weiner. From an album of choral arrangements of some well-known classical pieces, including an etude by Frédéric Chopin, we hear this arrangement featuring the Accentus Chamber Choir, led by Lorenzo Quilby.

Laurence Equilby leading her ensemble, Accentus Chamber Choir, with a lovelier choral arrangement of the Etude Opus 10 No. 6 of Frédéric Chopin, this arrangement entitled Lacrimosa, on 89.9 WDAV and WDAV.org. We continue with more beautiful orchestral music, this time from Mozart, one of his masterpieces, his Sinfonia Concertante in E-flat major. The violinist is Gidon Kremer, the violist Kim Kashkashian, and the Vienna Philharmonic, led by Nicholas Harnoncourt.

One of the most well-known double concertos, this by Mozart, the Sinfonia Concertante in E-flat for violin and viola, Kirsche Listing 364. Gidon Kremer was the violinist here, with the violist Kim Kashkashian and Nicholas Harnoncourt leading the Vienna Philharmonic. From the Catherine and Wilton Connor Broadcast Studio, this is Classical Public Radio, 89.9 WDAV, WDAV HD1 Davidson, and globally through our web stream at wdav.org. And a very good morning to you. I'm Ted Weiner.

The Opus 6 No. 7 Concerto Grosso by Arcangelo Corelli, the ensemble I Musici, performing on your classical companion overnight, 89.9 WDAV, WDAV.org. Good evening, I'm Ted Weiner. Unfulfilled promise. Well, that's something we always hate to face. Vasily Kalinikov, a brilliant young Russian composer, had plenty of unfulfilled promise since he died very young of tuberculosis just after the turn of the 20th century. However, he did complete two symphonies, and from 1895, this is a wonderful Symphony No. 1 in G minor by Kalinikov. The National Symphony Orchestra of Ukraine is led by Teodor Kuchar.

From 1895, the Symphony No. 1 in G minor, the first of the two symphonies completed by the young Russian composer Vasily Kalinnikov before he succumbed to tuberculosis in 1901. We heard the National Symphony Orchestra of Ukraine, led by Teodor Kuchar. 89.9 WDAV heard all around the world through our web stream at WDAV.org, as well as with our app for smartphones and tablets. I'm Ted Weiner, and 10 years after the Kalinnikov in 1905 came this piano piece by Maurice Ravel, the Sonatina. We hear pianist Jean-Yves Thibaudet.

Maurice Ravel's Sonatina with pianist Jean-Yves Thibaudet on your Classical Companion Overnight, Classical Public Radio, 89.9 WDAV, WDAV HD1 Davidson, and globally at WDAV.org. Good evening, I'm Ted Weiner. A pleasure once again to share your company. From French music of the early 20th century to French music of the late 18th century, the Clarinet Sonata No. 1 by François Devien, Sabina Meyer is the soloist with pianist Oleg Meisenberg.

He was the very first teacher of reed instruments at the newly formed Paris Conservatory. In 1795, we heard the Clarinet Sonata No. 1 by François Devien. Sabina Meyer, the clarinetist with pianist Oleg Meisenberg, 89.9 WDAV, WDAV.org. A pleasure to share your company as always during the overnight hours. I'm Ted Weiner. We next hear the members of Concerto Italiano, led by the harpsichordist Rinaldo Alessandrini. This, the Brandenburg Concerto No. 5 by Sebastian Bach.

The Brandenburg Concerto No. 5 by Sebastian Bach. Rinaldo Alessandrini from the harpsichord leading his ensemble Concerto Italiano. 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Thank you once again for your invaluable support. I'm Ted Weiner. Jean-Baptiste Janson was a late 18th century French cellist, a foremost cellist of his time, and this is his cello concerto in D major, the legendary cellist and teacher Janos Starker, featured with the Santa Fe Festival Orchestra.

The Cello Concerto in D Major by the late 18th century French cellist Jean-Baptiste Janson. Janos Starka was the cellist with the Santa Fe Festival Orchestra. A very good morning to you. I'm Ted Weiner. And just ahead, the Symphony No. 9 by Franz Schubert with the Vienna Philharmonic led by John Elliott Gardiner. From the Catherine and Wilton Connor Broadcast Studio, this is Classical Public Radio, 89.9 WDAV, WDAV HD1 Davidson, and globally through our web stream at wdav.org. And a very good morning to you. I'm Ted Weiner.

The last completed symphony by Franz Schubert, originally known as the number 7, later in the 19th century known as the number 8, until finally in the 20th century when the musicologist Deutsche cataloged it as Schubert's symphony number 9 in C major. The Vienna Philharmonic was led by John Elliott Gardiner. 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Good morning, I'm Ted Weiner, and we'll just round out this hour with a beautiful song by Schubert entitled An die Musik, to music. Bryn Terfel is the singer with the pianist Malcolm Martineau.

A beautiful song by Franz Schubert, one of several hundred of his Lieder, An die Musik, to music, the renowned operatic baritone Bryn Terfel with pianist Malcolm Martineau. From the Catherine and Wilton Connor Broadcast Studio, this is Classical Public Radio, 89.9 WDAV, WDAV HD1 Davidson, and globally through our web stream at wdav.org. And a very good morning to you. I'm Ted Weiner.

From the German city of Darmstadt in the early 18th century, the Baroque-era musician Johann Endler, his trumpet concerto, Wolfgang Bosch, the soloist with the German Bach Soloists on 89.9 WDAV and WDAV.org. Good morning, I'm Ted Weiner, and The Moldau by Bezirk Smetana comes from a cycle of tone poems known as Mavlast, or My Country. The first poem in that cycle is entitled Vizrad, or The High Castle, the castle in Prague, the original seat of the earliest Czech kings. Vizrad by Bezirk Smetana, the London Symphony, led by Colin Davis.

The first tone poem in the cycle known as Mavlast, or My Country, by Bezrich Smetana, Vizrat, or The High Castle, the London Symphony Orchestra led by Colin Davis, on your classical companion overnight, 89.9 WDAV, a service of Davidson College supported by listeners like you. I'm Ted Weiner. Thanks again for your ongoing support. We next hear piano music by Beethoven, a piece that he originally intended as to be part of his famous Waldstein Sonata, but he felt that the sonata was a little bit too long, and so he removed this piece, and it stands on its own now, the Andante Favori. We hear the pianist Alfred Brendel.

pianist Alfred Brendel with the Andante Favori by Beethoven on 89.9 WDAV and WDAV.org. Good morning, I'm Ted Weiner, and we continue with music originally for solo piano by Edvard Grieg, but in the 20th century it was orchestrated by a Norwegian musician, pianist, composer named Geir Tuviet. This is the Opus 24 Ballade by Grieg in this orchestrated version, the Royal Scottish National Orchestra, led by Bjarte Ingeset.

The Ballade, Opus 24, by Edvard Grieg, the Royal Scottish National Orchestra, was led by Bjarte Engeset. From the Catherine and Wilton Connor Broadcast Studio, this is Classical Public Radio, 89.9 WDAV, WDAV HD1 Davidson, WDAV.org. I'm Ted Weiner.

Three of the many dozens of songs that Edvard Grieg had written for his soprano wife. She and Grieg toured quite often with the singing recitals, Grieg at the piano. And we heard three instrumental arrangements of songs by Edvard Grieg. That was a piece entitled simply Love. And before that, a little bit of sarcasm thrown in with a piece entitled Thanks for Your Advice. And beginning with Two Brown Eyes. I imagine that Grieg's wife had brown eyes. Paula Robeson, the flutist, with pianist Sam Sanders on your classical companion for your weekend, 89.9 WDAV and WDAV.org. Here is the Florida Suite by Frederick Delius, the Royal Philharmonic Orchestra, led by the founder of the orchestra and the Delius champion, Sir Thomas Beecham.

The Florida Suite by Frederick Delius, the Royal Philharmonic Orchestra led by Sir Thomas Beecham on 89.9 WDAV, your classical companion for your weekend, a service of Davidson College, and supported by listeners like you. 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I'm Ted Weiner. The baritone, a now obsolete string instrument that Joseph Haydn composed a number of works for, a patron who liked the baritone. Here is a trio in C major featuring the baritone, viola, and cello, members of the Esterhazy machine, performs.

The trio in C major for viola, cello, and an old obsolete string instrument, the baritone, with the members of the Esterházy Machine performing music by Joseph Haydn on 89.9 WDAV and WDAV.org. Next, some 20th century music, three pieces arranged by Humphrey Searle of music by Thomas Rosengrave, the Royal Ballet Symphonia led by Gavin Sutherland.

From an album of 20th century English ballet music, we heard three pieces by Thomas Rosengrave, arranged by Humphrey Searle, the Royal Ballet Symphonia led by Gavin Sutherland. 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

The first six of the set of 12 Spanish dances by Enrique Granados, music originally for piano, but orchestrated for guitar and orchestra by Peter Breiner, who led the Razumovsky Sinfonia, featuring guitarist Norbert Kraft. 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Good morning, I'm Ted Weiner. Next, a pair of short selections featuring the music of the forgotten Ukrainian composer from the late 19th, early 20th centuries, Teodor Akhamenko. We'll hear his Russian melody and the cantabile. The musicians are the violinist Tatiana Cholochnikova and pianist Anastasia Dedik.

The memory of the early 20th century Ukrainian composer and musician Teodor Akhamenko revived. We heard the violinist Tatiana Chulochnikova and pianist Anastasia Didik. That was the cantabile preceded by the Russian melody or Melodie Russe. 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We continue with the Concerto Grosso No. 1 after Scarlatti by the English composer Charles Aveson with the Berlin Ensemble.

From just before the middle part of the 18th century in England, the waning years of the Baroque period, the Concerto Grosso No. 1 by Charles Aveson, and we heard the Berlin Ensemble. Good morning, I'm Ted Weiner. 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From the Catherine and Wilton Connor Broadcast Studio, this is Classical Public Radio, 89.9 WDAV, WDAV HD1 Davidson, WDAV.org. I'm Ted Weiner. Next, Garrick Olson, with the composer he is most closely associated with, Frédéric Chopin, the Opus 46 Allegro de Concert in A major.

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The music of Johann Pachelbel here on Biscuits and Bach this morning. O God, come to my assistance, from Vespers. That was the King Singers and the Charivari Agreable, led by Ka Ming Ng. And welcome to Biscuits and Bach this morning on 89.9 and WDAV.org. I'm Rachel Stewart. Thanks for getting up a little bit early and enjoying this music with me. We'll be listening to music by Bach and other Baroque composers until 11. Speaking of Bach, this is the Violin Sonata No. 6 in G by him. This will feature violinist Olivier Brault and harpsichordist Andrew Apple.

The Violin Sonata No. 6 in G by Johann Sebastian Bach here on Biscuits and Bach on 89.9 and WDAV.org. Olivier Brohl was the violinist and Andrew Apple the harpsichordist. Hope you're having a great Sunday so far. Thanks for listening. We'll have more Bach in just a bit. In fact, we'll have some of his keyboard inventions. You know, every weeknight you can join Keenan Harmon for the Evening Opus. It's the perfect opportunity to settle in and enjoy a complete masterpiece. Hope you will tune in for the Evening Opus Monday through Friday starting at 8 right here on WDAV, WDAV.org. You can also listen in the WDAV app. Next, we've got something you might consider revenge music here on Biscuits and Bach. King Louis XIV commissioned this music after a visiting Turkish ambassador famously snubbed the French court's opulence. To get some artistic revenge, he had Lully and the playwright Molière cook up a satirical play featuring a ridiculous fake Turkish ceremony. We're going to hear some of that music next, the Ceremonial March of the Turks from the Bourgeois Gentlemen. Here's the Concert of Nations led by Jordi Savall.

The Bells of Saint-Geneviève by Morin Marais, a French Baroque composer who was a viola da gamba virtuoso. Jordi Savall was the viola da gamba virtuoso we just heard, and he was also leading

pair to give away. And if you are interested, then just go to the WDAV Culture Club group on Facebook or follow us on Instagram or visit WDAV.org to enter. You have until Wednesday at 4 p.m. to get your name in the pot. Coming up, we have some music by Bononcini, but first, two-part inventions numbers 8 through 15 by Bach with Paulina Zamora at the piano.

Paulina Zamora at the piano, and that was Bach's two-part inventions numbers 8 through 15. And you're listening to Biscuits and Bach on 89.9 and WDAV.org. Next, it's music by Giovanni Bononcini, who was an operatic rival of Handel's in London. This is his Sinfonia No. 10 in D, with trumpeters Don Smithers and Michael Laird, and the Academy of St. Martin in the Fields, led by Sir Neville Mariner.

The Sinfonia No. 10 in D by Giovanni Bononcini, Don Smithers and Michael Laird, the trumpeters, with the Academy of St. Martin in the Fields, led by Sir Neville Mariner. And just ahead, we celebrate the organ with our regular Baroque Pipes feature. This is Classical Public Radio, 89.9 WDAV, WDAV HD1 Davidson, and WDAV.org. I'm Rachel Stewart. Glad you can tune in this morning for Biscuits and Bach. We do get to enjoy this music from the Baroque time, particularly music by Bach, every Sunday from 7 to 11. So our Sunday Baroque Pipes feature is music by Bach today, his Trio Sonata No. 1 in E-flat. And this is a performance by organist Helmut Valka. He plays the organ of St. Lawrence Church in Alkmaar, the Netherlands.

The Trio Sonata No. 1 in E-flat by Johann Sebastian Bach, performed by legendary organist Helmut Volka on the organ of St. Lawrence Church in Alkmaar, the Netherlands. That is our Baroque Pipes feature for this Sunday morning on Biscuits and Bach. Thanks for tuning in to 89.9 and WDAV.org, your classical companion. The harp is in the spotlight in just a second. Well, the Charlotte Symphony Orchestra closed out their season with a concert called Copland and Kahane, which was broadcast live on WDAV. The concert explored the meaning of home with Copland's Appalachian Spring Suite, Jennifer Higdon's Skyline from Cityscape, and Spotlight artist Gabriel Kahane's oratorio-style emergency shelter intake form. And music director Kwame Ryan conducted. If you missed it, you can listen to the recording for a limited time at our stream archive at WDAV.org. The live broadcast was made possible by Bragg Financial, Via Health Partners, and listeners like you. Some music next by Georg Christoph Wagenseil, who was an important figure in music in Vienna and even served as music teacher to the future Empress Maria Theresa. His music actually caught the ear of a young 6-year-old Mozart when he was traveling and visiting Vienna and the famous courts of Europe. This is Wagenseil's Harp Concerto in G. Nicanor Zabaleta is the harpist with the Paul Koenigs Chamber Orchestra.

Wagenseil's Harp Concerto in G, featuring harpist Nicanor Zabaleta and the Paul Koenigs Chamber Orchestra, led by Paul Koenigs. 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Thanks for spending some time with the music, and I hope your Sunday is off to a good start. Next, we have selections by Bach that have been arranged for guitar and are performed by the Scottish-Spanish guitarist David Russell. We'll start with Bach's Allegro, Bach Work Listing 998.

0: The Suite in G of Ancient and Modern Nations by Georg Philipp Telemann. And Collegium Musicum 90 was led by Simon Standage here on 89.9 and WDAV.org. Music by Bach's oldest son is coming up in a second, and coming up in the 9 o'clock hour, we'll have a Bach cantata for this morning.
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The Sonata in A Minor by Wilhelm Friedemann Bach, Johann Sebastian's oldest son, Camerata Cologne, performed. 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Glad you can be here this morning. I'm Rachel Stewart. Coming up, we have a Bach Cantata 4 this morning, as well as some music by Stradella. Music is made possible by our donors and Bach Charlotte, presenting the annual Charlotte Bach Festival, May 28th through June 7th. This year's festival features performances of Vivaldi's Gloria, choruses from Handel's Messiah, Purcell's Dido and Aeneas, Handel's Theodora, and works by J.S. Bach at different venues across Charlotte, including Queen's University and St. Mark's Lutheran Church. 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Here's music by one of the foremost violinists of the Baroque era, Pietro Nardini. This is the Violin Concerto in G, featuring violinist Giuliano Carmignola with the Venice Baroque Orchestra, led by Andrea Marcone.

On Biscuits and Bach, Pietro Nardini's Violin Concerto in G, Giuliano Carmignola, the violinist, with the Venice Baroque Orchestra, led by Andrea Marcon. And this is 89.9 and WDAV.org, where music comes from the Catherine and Wilton Connor Broadcast Studio. Today is Trinity Sunday in the liturgical calendar, and we have a cantata that Bach wrote for this occasion. However, it was music he adapted from an earlier secular piece that he had written for a castle celebration. It is the cantata 194, O Greatly Longed For Feast of Joy. We're going to hear part one. And by the way, this was first performed in Leipzig on June 4th, 1724. Thomas Hampson is the bass. Hans Stricker and Stefan Ginger are the boy sopranos, with Concentus Musicus of Vienna, the Tolstoy's Choir, and Nicholas Harnoncourt conducting.

Part 1 from Johann Sebastian Bach's Cantata 194, O Greatly Longed For Feast of Joy. Music written for Trinity Sunday, which is today in the liturgical calendar. That performance, first performance of this as a sacred cantata, not as a secular cantata, which it was based on, but the first performance as a sacred cantata was June 4th, 1724 in Leipzig. Thomas Hampson was the bass. Hans Stricker and Stefan Ginger were the boy sopranos, with Concentus Musicus of Vienna and the Tolles Boys Choir, led by Nicholas Harnoncourt. Thanks for listening to Biscuits and Bach this morning. 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More at viahp.org. Here's some music written by Alessandro Stradella for a festive occasion, a lavish royal wedding celebration held outdoors on a fleet of decorated boats. This is called The Boat Journey, Sinfonia in D.

That's Wynton Marsalis in the spotlight. He was the trumpeter with the Orchestra of St. Luke's, led by John Nelson, performing music by Alessandro Stradella, the Sinfonia in D, The Boat Journey. 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I'm Rachel Stewart. Thanks for joining me this morning. Well, I imagine you're a fan of Bach and Baroque music because you're listening right now, and you're in luck because the Charlotte Bach Festival is happening through June 7th in venues around the city. The concerts are varied and explore Bach's relationship to his contemporaries as well as his influence on those who came after.

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Bach, Bach's second oldest son. It's the Symphony in C with the C.P.E. Bach Chamber Orchestra, led by Hartmann Hintschen.

0: Carl Philipp Emanuel Bach's Symphony in C here on Biscuits and Bach on 89.9 and WDAV.org. The CPE Bach Chamber Orchestra was led by Hartmann Hintschen. Thanks for tuning in to Biscuits and Bach this morning. We have music by Johann Sebastian Bach in just a second. We're going to hear the Alleluia from his cantata Bach Work Listing 51.
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Alleluia from Cantata 51 by Johann Sebastian Bach, featuring trumpeters Richard Kelly and John Nelson with Philharmonia Virtuosi led by Richard Capp. Hope you're having a great Sunday morning. 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Coming up, we have one of the Brandenburgs by Johann Sebastian Bach. We also have something by Vivaldi, so I hope you'll stick around. And next, it's music by William Boyce. 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More at dukehealth.org/Lake Norman. William Boyce was one of the top English composers of the 18th century. This is his Symphony No. 3 in C, Opus 2. The English String Orchestra, led by William Boughton.

The Symphony No. 3 in C, Opus 2, by English composer William Boyce, here on Biscuits and Bach. That was the English String Orchestra, led by William Boughton. I'm Rachel Stewart. It's great to have you listening to Biscuits and Bach this morning. I hope you're having a good Sunday. I've got some music by Vivaldi coming up, and some Handel. But first, we're going to hear one of the Brandenburgs by Bach. Music is made possible by WDAV donors and Davidson College Friends of the Arts, dedicated to the visual, literary, and performing arts as part of the daily educational experience for students, alumni, and the greater Davidson community. Your patronage before June 30th ensures these programs continue to thrive. Arts event and membership information at davidson.edu/FOTA. Johann Sebastian Bach sent a collection of 6 concertos to the Margrave of Brandenburg in 1721 as a sort of musical job application. Sadly, he never heard back from the Margrave. We don't even know if he heard the wonderful music that Bach sent him. Fortunately, the manuscripts survive, and we get to enjoy the music, even if the Margrave didn't. And here's the Brandenburg Concerto No. 1 in F. The Concert of Nations is led by Jordi Savall.

Johann Sebastian Bach's Brandenburg Concerto No. 1 in F with the Concert of Nations led by Jordi Savall. 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Here's the Sinfonia from Vivaldi's opera Farnace. Came out in 1727 in Venice. I Barocchisti is led by Diego Fasolis.

The Sinfonia from Vivaldi's opera Farnace, I Barocchisti, led by Diego Fasolis, here on Biscuits and Bach on 89.9 and WDAV.org. 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

0: On Biscuits and Bach, that is Johann Sebastian Bach's Partita No. 5 in G, performed by pianist Rochelle Sennett. Thanks for listening to Biscuits and Bach this morning. I'm Rachel Stewart. 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And in just a moment, we're going to finish Biscuits and Bach with music by Handel. We'll have something from Semele, so stay tuned.
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0: Where'er You Walk, from Simile, by Handel, the Aries Brass Quintet performing. And that's it for Biscuits and Bach this morning. Thanks for tuning in, and stick around for Music with Lauren Rico later on this afternoon. In just a moment, we'll join the service from Davidson College Presbyterian Church.
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0: 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Wishing you a delightful Sunday, I'm Ted Weiner. Each week at this time, WDAV presents the service from Davidson College Presbyterian Church. Normally, these services are live, but the church is on their summer schedule now, and they have just one service each Sunday earlier in the morning. So the services that we'll present this summer on WDAV are on a one-week delayed basis. The associate pastor, Robert Alexander, today delivers the sermon, Wind from Heaven, Breath of God. The music director is David Brinson, and the associate music director is Sarah Lynch.
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2: Good morning. Welcome to worship. We begin with a sung prelude. And we invite you to join us. There are three different parts, so you get to pick. If the lower voices would sing with me.

Fear it and join me in the call to worship. Holy Spirit, breath of God, in the beginning you moved over the waters and brought life. Holy Spirit, counselor and guide, by your wisdom you inspired your people to speak and act in faith. Holy Spirit, heavenly dove, in baptism you remind us that we are God's children, set apart for service in the world. Holy Spirit, our advocate and friend, you promise never to leave us nor forsake us. We worship you today in spirit and in truth. Let us worship God. Please remain standing as we sing hymn number 280 together.

You may be seated. Please join me in our unison prayer of confession printed in your bulletin. Let us pray together. Almighty God, you poured your Spirit upon gathered disciples to open ears, to inspire proclamation, and to form a community of people for your glory. Forgive us for the ways that we work against you, to silence truth and freedom of expression, to close our ears to your voice and to the cries of the poor, to create walls that divide and disrupt relationships. Heal our brokenness and remind us once again of your love and grace that is given for all. Ignite our hearts in faith that we might be your faithful people in the world. Through Jesus Christ our Lord. Amen. Let us continue our prayers in silence.

Through Christ, God has poured out the Holy Spirit upon us for the forgiveness of sins. In the name of Jesus Christ, we are forgiven. Thanks be to God. Amen.

The peace of our Lord Jesus Christ be with you. Let us stand and share signs of Christ's peace with one another. You may be seated. Grace and peace to you, and welcome to worship at Davidson College Presbyterian Church. Whether you are joining us here in the sanctuary or online or listening on WDAV, we are glad to have you with us on this Pentecost Sunday as we remember and celebrate the coming of the Holy Spirit. DCPC is a welcoming, affirming, and inclusive faith community. Wherever you are on your faith journey, know that you are welcome here. Leading us in worship today are Reverend Robert Alexander, who is preaching. David Brinson and Sarah Lynch are leading us in music. And my name is Caitlin Zold, one of the associate pastors here at DCPC, and I'm serving as liturgist today alongside Elizabeth Mills. Please find the friendship pad at the end of your rows or the link to the digital version if you are online, and let us know you're worshiping with us today. Please share any prayer concerns that you have, and we will lift those up to God this week. There are a few announcements to highlight today. The first is just a quick reminder that the church office will be closed tomorrow, Monday, May 25th, in observance of Memorial Day. And then anyone interested in singing in summer choir is invited to an open rehearsal this Wednesday at 7 p.m. Here we will sing through each song so that you will get a full preview of the summer music. So we encourage you to attend that. And then we have 2 weeks of Adventure Island Vacation Bible School coming up at the beginning of July. Let's create a fun and inviting island setting. Everyone is invited to help, and we do need more helpers. Contact Lynn Dodelia or co-directors Dorothy Gorman and Margaret Borden. Find a flyer near the coffee station for all details to sign up. And we also have a donation board in the Burris Gathering Space. And kids, we hope to see you this summer on Adventure Island. And finally, the session has called for a congregational meeting on Sunday, June 14th at 11 a.m. here in the sanctuary to act upon the report of the nominating committee. So please make plans to attend that meeting. Those being all of our announcements, let us turn to God in our prayer for illumination, which today is sung, so David and Sarah will lead us in that prayer.

0: Good morning, everybody. How are you today? Are you excited to be here this morning? We were originally planning to have a service out by the lake today, but with all the rain, we decided it'd be better to be here. We are grateful for the rain, and we'll have to schedule a time out at the lake on another Sunday. One of the things we were excited to have out there was what we call our little dancing man. And I don't know if you saw when you came in, if you look out that window in the back corner, you can see a little bit of a thing flailing around back there. And that's a little dancing man. He's just out there waving around. And you can see him after worship if you go out that way. But what's making that man fly around? Air, wind, that's right. It's a big fan that's blowing air up through there, and he's waving all over the place. Well, I want to talk to you about wind for just a second. We're going to read a story in just a minute about the gift of the Holy Spirit that God gives to the early followers of Jesus. The Spirit is God's presence with us, and the Spirit was promised to them that the Spirit would come and enable them, empower them, give them strength and power to go and do God's work in the world and to share the good news of God's love. And we believe that the Holy Spirit still comes and empowers us and gifts us with strength to go and do God's work in the world. We don't see the Spirit, but we see the effects of the Spirit. It's kind of like we don't see the air blowing through that little dancing man, but we sure do see him dance, and he's having a good time out there. Do you see what's right there on that podium? That's a kite. Any of you flown a kite before? I love to fly a kite. Miss Jenny and I got a stunt kite years ago when we were on our honeymoon, and we learned how to fly stunt kites, and that's a lot of fun. You don't know where that wind's coming from or how strong it's going to be, but if you can get in there just right, you can fly that kite, and it's beautiful, especially if you learn how to do tricks with a stunt kite. This, anybody know what this is? What's this? It's a pinwheel. Pastor John left these for you all, and I wanted to share them with you. He is out today. But if you blow on these, they'll spin. Now, you can't see that air coming out of my mouth, can you? But you can see the effects of that wind. And I want you to take these home and remember that the Holy Spirit, even though we can't see God's Spirit, is with us, and we can see the effects of God's Spirit in the way that we live and love. And that's what we're going to talk about in worship today. God gives us love to go and share, and the Spirit strengthens us to do that for God's glory in the world. So I hope you'll take these and remember and think about where else might you see the Spirit moving in the world around us. Let's give thanks for those gifts and pray together. Lord God, thank you for your Holy Spirit who comes and gives us power and strength to love and serve you in the world. Help us to see you and to be strengthened by your love to do your work. In Jesus' name we pray, amen. All right, if you want to come get one of these, you can go back to your seats. You're welcome. Now, if those come off, though, you can put them right back on. Sometimes they pop right off that stem. Boy. Oh, there went another one. You got that one? Here you go. Thank you. You want to put that one on there? Thank you. Thank you. I hope I have enough. Woo! Pastor John's going to be so happy that there were just enough. There you go. All right. That's it.
1: Good morning. Our first scripture reading today is from John 20. This story is one of the post-resurrection appearances of Jesus to his disciples. When Jesus encounters his disciples, he offers the gift of the Holy Spirit to them. This is a fulfillment of his promise earlier in John when he promises that the Spirit will be given to them after his death. Listen for how the Spirit comes to Jesus' followers. Hear God's word for us in John 20, 19 through 23. When it was evening on that day, the first day of the week, and the doors were locked where the disciples were, for fear of the Jews, Jesus came and stood among them and said, "Peace be with you." Then after this, he showed them his hands and his side. Then the disciples rejoiced when they saw the Lord. Jesus said to them again, "Peace be with you. As the Father has sent me, so I send you." When he had said this, he breathed on them and said to them, "Receive the Holy Spirit. If you forgive the sins of any, they are forgiven them. If you retain the sins of any, they are retained." This is the word of the Lord.
0: Our second reading this morning is from the book of Acts, and it tells another story of the coming of the Holy Spirit. Last week, Pastor John reminded us of the previous chapter when the disciples were told by Jesus to go to Jerusalem and to wait for the gift of the Holy Spirit, who would empower them to be witnesses throughout the world. Today's story is the fulfillment of that promise. Hear God's word for us, found in Acts chapter 2, verses 1 through 13. When the day of Pentecost had come, they were all together in one place. And suddenly from heaven there came a sound like the rush of a violent wind, and it filled the entire house where they were sitting. Divided tongues as a fire appeared among them, and a tongue rested on each of them. All of them were filled with the Holy Spirit and began to speak in other languages as the Spirit gave them ability. Now there were devout Jews from every people under heaven living in Jerusalem. And at this sound, the crowd gathered and was bewildered, because each one heard them speaking in the native language of each. Amazed and astonished, they asked, "Are not all these who are speaking Galileans? And how is it that we hear each of us in our own native language? Parthians, Medes, Elamites, and residents of Mesopotamia, Judea and Cappadocia, Pontus and Asia, Phrygia and Pamphylia, Egypt and the parts of Libya belonging to Cyrene, and visitors from Rome, both Jews and proselytes, Cretans and Arabs, in our own languages we hear them speaking about God's deeds of power." All were amazed and perplexed, saying to one another, "What does this mean?" But others sneered and said, "They are filled with new wine." The word of the Lord. Thanks be to God. One of the Christian musicians that I enjoyed as a young person was a piano player and singer named Keith Green. He and his wife, Melody, wrote many songs together, one of which comes to mind every year when Pentecost Sunday rolls around. It's a song titled "Rushing Wind." The only recording that I've ever found of this song is from a concert that he played, and you can hear in the recording the crowd clapping from a previous song, and then his piano playing, and there's a hush that comes over the crowd as he begins to sing in a clear tenor voice. "Rushing wind, blow through this temple.

I don't know whether he was playing in a church setting. Maybe the temple he was talking about was a sanctuary like this one. Or maybe he was talking about the temple of his own body. 1 Corinthians talks about our bodies being temples of the Holy Spirit. Either way, throughout the song, we hear these two images of wind and breath bringing change and new life to the person of faith and to the community of faith. Keith Green sang of an openness, a posture, if you will, that welcomes the presence and power of God. This posture is one that we are all invited to have as we consider the gift of the Holy Spirit. It's the kind of posture that God's people had at Pentecost, waiting and praying in anticipation for the gift of the Holy Spirit. In the most recent issue of Journal for Preachers, retired theologian, pastor, teacher, and scholar Tom Long quotes Ignatius IV, someone I'd never heard of. He was patriarch of the Greek Orthodox Church in Antioch from 1979 to 2012 when he passed away. He wrote these words about the Holy Spirit. Without the Spirit, God is far away. Christ belongs to the past. The gospel is a dead letter. The church is a mere organization. Authority takes the form of domination. Mission is turned to propaganda, and worship is reduced to bare recollection. But in the Spirit, God is near. The risen Christ is present with us here and now. The gospel is the power of life. The church signifies Trinitarian communion. Authority means liberating service. Mission is an expression of Pentecost. And the liturgy of worship is a making present of both past and future. In our two texts this morning, which we've read, we're reminded of all that God accomplishes through the gift of God's self in the Holy Spirit. These two very different ways of understanding Pentecost through images of both rushing wind and peace-giving breath find their common ground in the impact that the Spirit has upon those early followers of Jesus Christ. In the story of Acts, the disciples have been waiting and praying per Jesus' instructions given in chapter 1. We might be reminded of a favorite hymn from, or favorite scripture from Isaiah 40. Those who wait upon the Lord shall renew their strength. They will mount up on wings like eagles. They will run and not grow weary. They will walk and not grow faint. At the appointed time, the Spirit comes as a loud rushing wind, giving those gathered the power to speak in languages not their own, so that the people gathered from all over the known world in Jerusalem for the Feast of Weeks might hear of God's mighty deeds. We're not told what exact deeds were shared or what specific words were spoken that day, just that good news was shared and that people were amazed. In the gospel story from John, the disciples are also gathered in a space. Here they are scared to death, the crucifixion still so fresh, the news of Jesus' resurrection still a mystery. And Jesus appears in their midst, bringing a word of peace to calm their fears and their troubled hearts. And then he breathes on them the Holy Spirit, giving them instructions and empowering them to go and proclaim forgiveness. When I read these two texts side by side, I can't help but wonder if there isn't anything more mighty and more wonderful than the good news of God's reconciling love in Jesus Christ. To know that we are forgiven, to know that we are reconciled to God, that our sins have been washed away, there's truly no better news. It gives us new life. We can live into fully the abundant life that Jesus came to bring us. And I wonder if that was the true joy of that Pentecost day in Jerusalem. Is it possible that this is the first work of the Holy Spirit, bringing
new life into that community, empowering us to both understand our own forgiveness and to strengthen us to go and to share that. Diana Butler Bass, in writing about the text from John 20, zeroes in on the word fear. She observes that in our church calendar, the whole first half from the beginning of Advent back in December until Pentecost Sunday, we hear constantly angels and Jesus saying, "Fear not, do not be afraid." There's all these stories in the lectionary where fear is mentioned. But in John 14, just the day before Jesus' crucifixion, we hear him saying to his disciples, "My peace I leave with you. Don't let your hearts be troubled. Don't let them be afraid. I'm coming back to get you, to take you to be with myself. And in the meantime, I'm sending the Holy Spirit, an advocate, to be with you. He will remind you of my peace." He is God's presence with us to remind us of God's peace, to remind us that we are not alone, to remind us who we are as God's people, reconciled and set free for God's purposes in the world. So in the second half of the church year, we're constantly reminded of the good news that we've been given in the Spirit and invited to go and share that. The Spirit reminds us of God's never-ending love, reminds us that we are God's children, reminds us, as in the words of baptism, that we are God's beloved. And we read in the letter 1 John that there's no fear in love because perfect love casts out fear. But friends, there's still a lot of fear left in the world. We're called by the power of the Holy Spirit to bring love to those places where there might be fear and to those people who might be experiencing fear and to cast it out with words of love and peace, speaking words of forgiveness and reconciliation that chase the fear away. Last week in our small group study, the preacher's workshop, one of the members shared an amazing story, and he gave me permission to share it with you. This happened many, many years ago on a two-lane road deep in the South. A man was driving home from a baseball game and noticed that a car was approaching quickly from behind. He could see the headlights coming in quickly. He steered over to the shoulder of the road to allow the person to pass, and before he knew it, he was hit from behind and pushed off the road, down into a ditch, a ravine, down into a river. He was trapped in the car with water beginning to come into the cab, slowly starting to rise. He was there for some time, for this road was not well traveled, but a truck driver eventually came by and noticed the headlights from that car shining up out of that ravine, dancing off of the tree leaves and into the sky. And the truck driver stopped and went down and freed the man from the car and from what might have been a fatal accident. As it turned out, the person who had run the man off the road had left the scene, driving off in fear of what might happen to him. But later, he turned himself in to face the authorities. Over time, the case went to court and the man was convicted of a hit-and-run accident and sentenced to years in prison. Well, sometime later, the pastor of the imprisoned man found the victim of the accident and asked if he had it in him to forgive the man, what he had done to him. And after a conversation and some prayer, he didn't see how he couldn't. That's exactly what he did. He visited the man in jail, forgave him, and worked with officials to try and reduce his jail time. And they were successful in getting him released early. And the man went on to raise a beautiful family, to have a good career, and a meaningful life. Even more amazingly, these two men became friends and have remained so these many years. In John's gospel story, when Jesus breathes the Holy Spirit upon his disciples, he says, "If you forgive the sins of any, they're forgiven. If you retain the sins of any, they are retained." I've struggled to understand exactly what that means. The word translated retain has a lot of different meanings in the New Testament. At its root, it means strength or power.
And it has to do with holding on to or binding something up. Jesus seems to suggest that the Holy Spirit gives us the power to offer forgiveness, but that we also have the power to rob people of that freedom by withholding that forgiveness from others. And it makes me wonder what might have happened to that man in the previous story if he hadn't been offered forgiveness. How would his life have been different had the victim of the accident not had the courage and love to go and offer that word of hope to him? I suspect his life would have turned out differently, and it could have set off some kind of chain reaction of sorts that potentially would be disruptive and destructive in his life, in his family's life. We see this kind of thing happening all the time in our world. Someone is hurt, a wound festers, either physical or emotional, and healing never really happens. Something gets buried and pressed deep down and comes out later just to cause more pain. We can hold grudges sometimes. We can hold on to old hurts, to abuses. We can nurse our anger, our frustration, our fear. And then we see it begin to change us bit by bit as we become a little less kind, a little less compassionate, a little less forgiving. Our hearts become more hardened. It's a vicious cycle, but it doesn't have to be that way. We've been given a power. The power to speak of God's mighty deeds of love. The Holy Spirit comes, and when there's a softening of our hearts, we're able to share the good news of love, of forgiveness, of reconciliation. It's an amazing power that's given to each one of us. And as we remember from the Spider-Man movie, with great power comes great responsibility. We're called to be witnesses with that power, witnesses to God's love and grace in the world. We're called to speak love, to make room for hope, to offer second chances, to help people find the peace and the new life that we are all given in Jesus Christ. So what if we could breathe that kind of peace that Jesus gives? What if our presence, our words, our way of being created space for reconciliation, for healing, for peace? Well, our words can speak hope, possibility, and new life. With our words, we can build bridges, heal old wounds, offer a way forward instead of a dead end. I forgive you, or you are forgiven, are easy words to say, but sometimes they feel like a foreign language. Thanks be to God that the Spirit comes to open our hearts and our mouths to speak in other tongues that might feel foreign to us, so that people can hear about God's mighty deeds, God's power, God's love, bringing forgiveness, reconciliation, and new life. May it be so. To God be the glory. Amen. I invite you to stand now for the next hymn, Breathe on Me, Breath of God.

0: Please remain standing and say what you believe by using these words from the brief statement of faith found in your bulletin and on the screen. Church, what do we believe? We trust in God the Holy Spirit, everywhere the giver and renewer of life. The Spirit justifies us by grace through faith, sets us free to accept ourselves and to love God and neighbor, and binds us together with all believers in the one body of Christ, the church. The same Spirit who inspired the prophets and apostles rules our faith and life in Christ through Scripture, engages us through the word proclaimed, claims us in the waters of baptism, feeds us with the bread of life and the cup of salvation, and calls women and men to all ministries of the church. In a broken and fearful world, the Spirit gives us courage to pray without ceasing, to witness among all peoples to Christ as Lord and Savior, to unmask idolatries in church and culture, to hear the voices of peoples long silenced, and to work with others for justice, freedom, and peace. In gratitude to God, empowered by the Spirit, we strive to serve Christ in our daily tasks and to live holy and joyful lives, even as we watch for God's new heaven and new earth, praying, "Come, Lord Jesus." Please be seated.
1: Our prayers of the people today will include a sung response. So let us begin by singing that refrain. Let us pray.

Ever-living and ever-loving God, we praise you for your loving presence with us. Come, Holy Spirit, take and transform our societies, that broken people find healing, that lonely people find love, that bitter people find peace, that fearful people find hope. On this Memorial Day weekend, we remember all those service members who have died. We thank you for their lives of service, and we ask for your comforting presence among those who grieve today.

Come, Holy Spirit, take our world's leaders and governments and bring renewal, that communication can be open, that relationships between hostile people and hostile nations will evaporate, that a hunger for justice addresses the hunger for food felt by so many.

Come, Holy Spirit, fill your church, that our worship will be ever more pleasing to you, that prayers will change our minds instead of trying to get you to change yours, that our lives will make a real difference to real people in the real world.

Together now, as Christ's living presence, we turn to the ancient words that Jesus gave us, praying, Our Father, who art in heaven, hallowed be thy name. Thy kingdom come, thy will be done, on earth as it is in heaven. Give us this day our daily bread, and forgive us our debts, as we forgive our debtors. And lead us not into temptation, but deliver us from evil. For thine is the kingdom and the power and the glory forever. Amen. God's Spirit is among us, making all things new. Let us participate in this new creation by offering our gifts to God through our tithes and our offerings.

Let us pray. You give with open hands, most generous God, sharing gifts as seed to sow. We gather these offerings asking that they might take root and flourish, to tend your kingdom, to nurture your beloved community. Let our acts be not merely ritual, but a commitment, a shaping of the world in your image, one generous gesture at a time. In Christ's name we pray. Amen. Please remain standing and join in singing our final hymn, number 66.

Friends, may you go from this place of worship feeling the Spirit in your life as both rushing wind and breath of peace, empowering you to go and to do God's work in the world, to offer forgiveness and healing and love wherever you go. And may the God of grace, the grace of God, the God of love, the love of God, the God of peace and the peace of God, Father, Son, and Holy Spirit go with you and hold you and keep you forever. Amen.

You have been listening to a broadcast from Davidson College Presbyterian Church. The church is on their summer schedule, so these services that we present on WDAV during the summer are on a one-week delayed basis. Today, Associate Pastor Robert Alexander delivered the sermon entitled Wind from Heaven, Breath of God. The music director is David Brinson, and the associate music director is Sarah Lynch. On behalf of all of us here at WDAV Classical Public Radio, I'm Ted Weiner, inviting you to stick around as Lauren Rico will have your afternoon music.

Franz Cervenka's Waltz Caprice was performed by pianist Seta Tanyel. 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Amenities include a wellness center, indoor pool and spa, the Oaks Restaurant, and lifelong learning. 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Hi, good afternoon. I'm Laura Enrico. Welcome to WDAV By Request. It is your chance to pick the pieces that we hear, and you have this option simply by going to wdav.org/requests. Fill out the piece, the composer, and then be listening Sundays from noon to one. Let's jump right in with Shirley Rosen of Rock Hill, South Carolina, who says one of the most beautiful of all concerto slow movements is the Andante from the Brahms Piano Concerto No. 2. It features a cello obbligato, which is very striking. I just love it. Here you go, Shirley. It's the Piano Concerto No. 2 in B-flat by Brahms, the third movement, Andante. Peter Serkin is the pianist, Christopher Rex, the cellist, and Robert Shaw conducts the Atlanta Symphony Orchestra.

The Andante Movement of Brahms Piano Concerto No. 2 in B-flat. That was Peter Cirk and pianist Christopher Rex, cellist, and Robert Shaw conducted the Atlanta Symphony Orchestra. A request from Shirley Rosen of Rock Hill. The Charlotte Symphony Orchestra closed out their season with a concert called Copland and Kahane, which was broadcast live on WDAV. The concert explored the meaning of home with Copland's Appalachian Spring Suite, Jennifer Higdon's Skyline from Cityscape, and Spotlight artist Gabriel Kahane's oratorio-style emergency shelter intake form. Music director Kwame Ryan conducted. If you missed it, you can still listen to the recording, but for a limited time at our stream archive, just go to wdav.org. The live broadcast was made possible by Bragg Financial via health partners and listeners like you. Moving on to our next request, this one from Kent Rhodes in Charlotte, who says, it's interesting how oftentimes hearing one piece of music reminds me of others. Listening to Verdi's Anvil Chorus recently reminded me of another favorite from Verdi, the chorus from Nabucco, Va Pensiero. You are absolutely right. I feel that way too, Kent Rhodes. And this is just one of those pieces that kind of stays with you. Va Pensiero, fly, thought, on wings of gold, from the opera Nabucco by Verdi. Riccardo Muti conducts the chorus and orchestra of La Scala Milan.

Va Pensiero. Fly Thought on Wings of Gold from Nabucco by Giuseppe Verdi. Riccardo Muti conducted the chorus and orchestra of La Scala, a request from Kent Rhodes. WDAV is a service of Davidson College, supported by listeners like you. 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Click on calendar at the top of the homepage, and then the events calendar is a public service of WDAV. Kendall Poole of Albemarle, North Carolina, gave us our next request, saying, a friend some years ago shared with me her CD of the great Norwegian Leif Ove Andsnes playing the Grieg Piano Concerto, plus a bunch of the beautiful lyric pieces. Was hoping WDAV has that album with which to share those. We do, in fact. Leif Ove Andsnes is playing Grieg's own piano at Trolldhaugen, 12 lyric pieces by Edvard Grieg on WDAV by request.

Leif Ove Andsnes performing Grieg on Grieg's piano in Trolldaugen. That was 12 lyric pieces, a request from Kendall Poole of Albemarle, North Carolina. 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If there's something you'd like to hear, let us know. Go to wdav.org/request. Fill out the composer, the piece you'd like to hear, and then be listening Sundays from noon to 1. That is what Bonnie Radson from Statesville did, saying, I once heard an overture on WDAV that I liked. I think it was called Nautical Overture, and that's all I know. Can you help? Well, according to our music director, Ted Weiner, this is from a 1991 album, Victorian Concert Overtures. It was written in 1894 by Scottish composer Alexander Mackenzie for the 70th anniversary of the Royal Academy of Music. Britannia, a nautical overture by Alexander Mackenzie, is performed by David Lloyd-Jones and the English Northern Philharmonic.

Members of the English Northern Philharmonic, David Lloyd Jones, conducted them in Britannia, a nautical overture by Alexander Mackenzie, a request from Bonnie Radson of Statesville. And that does it for this edition of WDAV by Request. Be listening this time next week, noon to one, for more requests from around the Carolinas and beyond. 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Presenting Caravaggio, Revolution, Baroque Masterpieces from the Roberto Longhi Collection, featuring an original Caravaggio painting and 40 paintings by other Baroque masters, on view at Mint Museum Uptown. 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

0: I got rhythm. I don't, actually. I don't got any rhythm at all. It's really very sad. But George Gershwin had plenty of rhythm to spare for all of us. The I Got Rhythm Variations by Gershwin, performed by pianist Joshua Pierce and Kirk Trevor, conducted the Slovak Radio Symphony Orchestra. I'm Laura Enrico. Hi, I hope you're having a wonderful last day of May. Hard to believe we're in June already tomorrow. Holy cow. Coming up, I've got music by Beethoven and Mendelssohn. And you know, if you ever wonder about a piece of music that you heard on WDAV, exactly who the composer was or who performed that particular rendition of it, what the name of the album is, the answers are just a few clicks away on our website. Just go to wdav.org/playlist.
1: This is Piedmont Arts. What's Bach's connection to French composers? What's Handel's other great religious oratorio besides Messiah? Well, you can explore these and other questions at this year's Charlotte Bach Festival, which offers a wide variety of concerts and experiences. Some of the major works performed at this year's festival are not by Bach. Bach Charlotte's executive director, Garrett Murphy, explains.
2: Well, I think to understand Bach, one has to understand what else was going on in the world around him, what composers influenced him, and to our mission's point, what composers Bach influenced later on. And so we have a range of offerings that sort of explore those while also giving audiences a peek into many favorite pieces like Vivaldi Gloria or Purcell's Dido and Aeneas that they may not have heard on period instruments before, with an incredible dramatic portrayal, and we're really excited about that.
1: This year's festival offers big performances and more intimate concerts of chamber music. For those who want a deep dive into the music, there's the Tuning In Sessions, focusing on works by Bach and Handel.
2: As our former name used to suggest more overtly, we are rooted in education. 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And we believe that really education extends to all ages, from youngins all the way through adulthood and beyond, because there's a lot to unpack with this music. On the surface, it's beautiful, but there's a real depth to it.
1: There's something for everyone at this year's Bach Festival. 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

Lina Turbonet, violinist with Musica Alchemica, for Bach's Violin Concerto in A minor. 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Beethoven wrote four different overtures connected to his opera, Fidelio, and one by one, he jettisoned them. But he didn't totally jettison them. He saved them for the concert hall because, you know, the opera could only have one, and that became the Fidelio overture. The rest were Leonora overtures 1, 2, and 3. This is the most famous of the three, probably because it's got some serious dramatic chops going, including an offstage trumpet call symbolizing rescue and liberation within the opera's story. The Leonora Overture No. 3 by Beethoven. Here's Günter Vonn with the North German Radio Symphony Orchestra.

The Leonora Overture No. 3 by Beethoven, the North German Radio Symphony Orchestra, led by Günter Wand. Thanks to our community arts and culture partners, we often find ourselves with extra tickets to all kinds of local happenings. And we like to share the fun with you through the WDAV Culture Club. Each time we have tickets from our partners, you can put your name in the hat for a drawing to win them. Well, right now we have a couple of tickets for Handel's Theodora. It's part of the Charlotte Bach Festival that's coming up next Saturday, the 6th, 7:30 at the Sandra Levine Theater, Gambrell Center, Queens. One pair, but you got to be in it to win it, right? You've got until Wednesday, but don't wait because, you know, the week gets away from you. Next thing you know, it's Thursday and you missed it. So go to WDAV Culture Club Group on Facebook, follow us on Instagram, or visit WDAV.org. Hard to believe how many pieces Felix Mendelssohn wrote as a teenager that we hear in the concert hall today is like, oh, so impressive, because they were impressive, but they were written by a kiddo. He and his sister Fanny often perform music together at the family's Sunday musicals in Berlin. And even at a young age, Mendelssohn just displayed this astonishing polish and fluency as a composer. This is Mendelssohn's Concerto in A-flat for two pianos and orchestra. The first movement, Benjamin Frith and Hugh Tinney are the pianists, and the Irish National Radio and TV Orchestra Sinfonietta of Dublin is performing.

The Irish National Radio and Television Sinfonietta, Dublin, Benjamin Frith and Hugh Tinney were the pianists for Mendelssohn's Concerto in A-flat for two pianos and orchestra. That was the first movement. 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Hi, I'm Lauren Rico. I hope you are having a wonderful Sunday, wonderful weekend, wonderful last day of May. Coming up, it's a noteworthy story with Loki Karuna. First, though, if you ever wondered what happened in the toy shop after it closes, well, Respighi tackles that subject here. When the dolls come to life, the toys play, it's really quite magical. The Fantastic Toy Shop. It's a ballet based on themes by Rossini. Here's Eugene Ormandy with the Philadelphia Orchestra.

0: The Fantastic Toy Shop, a ballet based on themes by Rossini by Ottorino Respighi. That was Eugene Ormandy conducting the Philadelphia Orchestra. What is Bach's connection to French composers, both Baroque and modern? How did Bach influence Brahms? What's Handel's other great religious oratorio besides Messiah? This year's Charlotte Bach Festival, which runs through June 7th, offers concerts and experiences that help audiences explore those questions and learn about Bach's singular place in the history of music. 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
1: Classical music is filled with terminologies that you may not hear in everyday conversation. You know, words like allegretto, diminuendo, and trill. These terms may be foreign and maybe in more ways than one, but that doesn't mean there's no path to understanding them. Many of history's composers, in fact, wrote music that perfectly highlighted the meaning of these otherwise unfamiliar phrases. Greetings, I'm Loki Karuna, and on today's edition of Noteworthy, I'd like to showcase not just a musical term, but also a composer who might help you understand it, the one and only Rebecca Clark. Rebecca Clark was born in late 19th century England and made history as one of the first women to work in London as a professional musician. In addition to making music, Rebecca also wrote lots of it, titling many of her works with musical words and phrases that perfectly describe the aesthetic she produced. This lively and brisk chamber work is among them, music here that very appropriately bears the name Vivace. Rebecca Clark passed away in New York back in 1979, but her legacy is alive and well with the Rebecca Clark Society, established in September of 2000, promoting and performing her vivaces, adagios, allegros, and everything in between for future generations to enjoy. She was a master of the viola, vivaces, and other musical vocabulary, and is without question one of history's most noteworthy composers. Noteworthy is a production of WDAV Classical Public Radio.
0: 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Here is Rebecca Clark's Morpheus, Paul Coletti, violist, and Leslie Howard, piano.

Morpheus by Rebecca Clark. Paul Coletti was the violist, Leslie Howard the pianist. For more information about Rebecca Clark and her music, visit noteworthyclassical.org. From the Catherine and Wilton Connor Broadcast Studio, I'm Lauren Rico, and this is Classical Public Radio, 89.9 WDAV, a service of Davidson College, supported by listeners like you, and Davidson College Friends of the Arts, dedicated to the visual, literary, and performing arts as part of the daily educational experience for students, alumni, and the greater Davidson community. Your patronage before June 30th ensures these programs continue to thrive. Arts events and membership information at davidson.edu/FOTA.

That grand overture or suite in E-flat for double orchestra by Johann Christian Bach. Now, double orchestra allowed for dramatic echo effect and these antiphonal textures, a lot of back and forth. It was performed by the St. Paul Chamber Orchestra. Pinka Zuckerman conducted them. 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More at dukehealth.org/Lake Norman. Franz Schubert's Ninth Symphony, considered almost impossibly long and difficult by some early musicians. Robert Schumann, on the other hand, praised the work's heavenly length. Well, we're not going to hear the whole thing. This is the finale to Schubert's Symphony No. 9 in C, the Great C Major Symphony. Carlo Maria Giulini conducts the Bavarian Radio Symphony Orchestra.

The Bavarian Radio Symphony Orchestra with Carlo Maria Giulini conducting for the finale to Franz Schubert's Symphony No. 9 in C. Music is made possible by WDAV donors and Park Point Village, an Axe Retirement Life community. 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Hi, I'm Laura Enrico, very happy to be spending some time with you on this Sunday. There's Mozart on the way, also Rossini. This is a piece I loved to play as a young horn player, not that I was very good at it. Merceau de Concert, concert piece. It's by Camille Saint-Saëns. Louis de Fermont conducts the Orchestra of Radio Luxembourg, and Francis Orval is the horn player.

That piece really showcases the horn's lyrical and heroic qualities. Morceau de concert, or concert piece, by Camille Saint-Saëns. Francis Orval, horn player with the Orchestra of Radio Luxembourg, Louis de Fremont conducted them. 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Mozart's Piano Concerto No. 22 in E-flat came during one of the busiest and most successful periods of his career in Vienna. And what's special about this one is the wind writing, the wind instruments. They're especially rich, almost symphonic. Mozart's Piano Concerto No. 22 in E-flat, Alethea de la Rocha is the soloist, and Yuri Segal directs the Vienna Symphony.

The Vienna Symphony, with Yuri Segal conducting. Alethea De La Rocha was the pianist for the Piano Concerto No. 22 in E-flat by Mozart. Every now and then, it's a good idea to slow down and give yourself a break from life's aggravations. 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

Procession of the Tsardar from Caucasian Sketches by Mikhail Ipolitov Ivanov. Fedor Glushenko conducted the BBC Philharmonic Orchestra on Classical Public Radio 89.9 WDAV. Rossini's Il Signor Bruschino Overture opens with one of classical music's great oddities, violinists tapping their bows on music stands. I can only assume that they have spare stunt bows at the ready, because some of those bows are like tens of thousands of dollars. I wouldn't be tapping mine on a stand, but that's just me. This is the Il Signor Bruschino Overture with the Orpheus Chamber Orchestra.

0: Rossini's Overture to Il Signor Bruschino, performed by the Orpheus Chamber Orchestra. 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
0: I'm Laura Enrico. Thanks for hanging out with me. I hope you enjoy the rest of your May. 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

pianist Nikolai Dimidenko performing the first movement to Muzio Clementi's Magical Flute Piano Sonata. 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I'm Kristen Crumpler. 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Next, Prokofiev's Cinderella Goes to the Ball and Cinderella's Waltz from Cinderella. Semyon Bychkov leads the Orchestra de Paris.

Prokofiev's Cinderella Goes to the Ball and Cinderella's Waltz from Cinderella. Semyon Bychkov led the Orchestra de Paris. I'm Kristen Crumpler, and our music comes from the Catherine and Wilton Connor Broadcast Studio. Music is made possible by WDAV donors and Bach Charlotte, presenting the annual Charlotte Bach Festival through June 7th. This year's festival features performances of Vivaldi's Gloria, Purcell's Dido and Aeneas, Handel's Theodora, choruses from Messiah, as well as works by J.S. Bach and those he influenced at different venues across Charlotte. Tickets at bacharlotte.com. Here's Florence Price's Symphony No. 1 in E minor. The symphony was first performed by the Chicago Symphony Orchestra in June 1933, making it the first symphony by a black woman to be performed by a major American orchestra. We're listening to a performance by the New Black Music Repertory Ensemble. Leslie B. Dunner conducts.

Florence Price's Symphony No. 1 in E minor. Leslie B. Dunner led the New Black Music Repertory Ensemble. Classical music when you need it most on Classical Public Radio, WDAV. The Charlotte Symphony Orchestra closed out their season with a concert called Copland and Kahane, which was broadcast live on WDAV. The concert explored the meaning of home with Copland's Appalachian Spring Suite, Jennifer Higdon's Skyline from Cityscape, and spotlight artist Gabriel Kahane's oratorio-style emergency shelter intake form. Music director Kwame Ryan conducted. 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

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Next, Stephen Sondheim's The Glamorous Life from A Little Night Music. Rob Fisher leads the BBC Concert Orchestra, featuring soprano Renee Fleming.

sheets and dry the sheets and try to deal with facts. But, darling, this has to be short, and Mother is getting a plaque from the Housing Work Arts Council Amateur Theatre Group. Whether it's funny or not,

Mother, forgive the delay. My schedule is driving me wild. But, Mother, I really must run. I'm performing in Broadway. And don't ask where is it, please. How are you feeling today? And are you corrupting the child? Don't, Mother, the

Stephen Sondheim's The Glamorous Life from A Little Night Music, Rob Fisher led the BBC Concert Orchestra featuring soprano Renee Fleming. I'm Kristen Crumpler, and this is Classical Public Radio 89.9 WDAV, WDAV HD1 Davidson, and WDAV.org. Continuing with the fourth movement of Symphony of Seasons from North Carolina's very own Dan Locklear. Kirk Trevor leads the Slovak Radio Symphony Orchestra.

The fourth movement to Dan Locklear's Symphony of Seasons. Kirk Trevor led the Slovak Radio Symphony Orchestra. 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If you're a fan of Bach or Baroque music, you're in luck. The Charlotte Bach Festival runs May 28th through June 7th in venues around the city. 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Moving right along with Alessandro Marcello's Oboe Concerto in D minor, Eric Hobarth leads Camerata Bern, featuring oboist Heinz Holliger.

Alessandro Marcello's Oboe Concerto in D minor. Eric Hobarth led Camerata Bern, featuring oboist Heinz Holliger. I'm Kristen Crumpler, and our music comes from the Catherine and Wilton Connor Broadcast Studio. 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Details at SteinwayCarolinas.com. Now, here's Tchaikovsky's Symphony No. 2 in C minor. The symphony prominently uses three Ukrainian folk songs. We're listening to a performance by the Dresden Philharmonic. Kurt Mazur conducts.

0: Tchaikovsky's Symphony No. 2 in C minor, Kurt Mazur led the Dresden Philharmonic. In a bit, music composed by Gabriel Fauré. 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

violinist Renaud Capuçon, cellist Gauthier Capuçon, and pianist Nicolas Angélique performing the first movement to Gabriel Fauré's Piano Trio in D minor. 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I'm Kristen Crumpler, and I'll catch you on another Sunday. Stay tuned for Concierto with Frank Dominguez.

Thanks for joining me for Concierto, the bilingual program featuring classical music by Spanish and Latin American composers and performers. I'm Frank Dominguez. 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

A guitarist born in Scotland, but who has lived in Spain for many years, ever since moving there with his parents and falling in love with the sound of the Spanish classical guitar. That's David Russell with the Spanish Dance No. 5, Andaluza, by Enrique Granados. This edition of Concierto focuses on the music of Granados. Like Albéniz and Tárrega, he was one of the Spanish nationalist composers. His music demonstrates the character of the Spanish people and imitates the sound of folk music and the gypsy guitar. Although most of his music was written for the piano, it's better known in adaptations for the guitar, like the one you just heard. Estás escuchando Concierto, música clásica presentada en inglés y español. 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En esta grabación escuchamos la soprano americana Beverly Sills en 1957 durante su visita al Brevard Music Center, un centro de enseñanza de verano en Carolina del Norte. 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

Another selection by the Spaniard Enrique Granados, a song written in 1914, Elegía Eterna, Eternal Elegy. You heard soprano Beverly Sills, recorded in 1957 at the Brevard Music Center, a summer teaching institute in North Carolina. Our thanks to the Brevard Music Center for making that music available, to Concierto, the bilingual classical music program celebrating the contributions of Hispanic classical artists.

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Al concluir nuestro homenaje al compositor español Enrique Granados, tenemos su obra maestra, la suite de piano Goyescas, subtitulado Los Majos Enamorados. 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Las siete piezas son Los Requiebros, Coloquio en la Reja, El Fandango de Candil, Quejas o La Maja y el Ruiseñor, El Amor y la Muerte, Serenata del Espectro y finalmente El Pelele. Aquí toca el cubano Jorge Luis Prats.

the Cuban pianist Jorge Luis Prats performing the masterpiece by the Spanish nationalist composer Enrique Granados, his piano suite Goyescas, inspired by paintings by the Spanish painter Francisco Goya. The seven pieces in the suite were The Compliments, Conversation at the Window, Fandango by Candlelight, Laments, or The Maiden and the Nightingale, Love and Death, Serenade for Spectre, and finally, The Puppet. This has been Concierto. Soy Frank Domínguez. Muchas gracias por escuchar. 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

Hola, soy Frank Dominguez. Welcome to Concierto, the bilingual classical music program that explores the Hispanic contribution to classical music from performers and composers. Esta hora se centra en la música del director de orquesta Eduardo Mata. Él nació en Ciudad de México en 1942 y estudió guitarra antes de entrar en el Conservatorio Nacional de México. Ahí estudió con importantes músicos como Carlos Chávez y Julián Orbón. Empezamos con grabaciones con Eduardo Mata dirigiendo la Orquesta Sinfónica Simón Bolívar de Venezuela. Primero oímos Malambo del Ballet Estancia por el argentino Alberto Ginastera.

Eduardo Mata conducting the Simón Bolívar Symphony Orchestra of Venezuela in the Ritual Fire Dance from El Amor Brujo by Manuel de Falla, the Spanish nationalist composer. Before that, it was Malambo from the ballet Estancia by the Argentine composer Alberto Ginastera. Eduardo Mata once again conducting the Simón Bolívar Symphony Orchestra of Venezuela. This hour of concierto focuses on music by the conductor Eduardo Mata. Born in Mexico City in 1942, he studied guitar before entering the National Conservatory of Music in Mexico. There, he studied with important musical figures such as Carlos Chávez and Julián Orbón. Continuamos con grabaciones con el director de orquesta Eduardo Mata. Por muchos años dirigió orquestas en los Estados Unidos, incluyendo las Orquestas Sinfónicas de Phoenix en Arizona y Dallas en Texas. Fue con esta última orquesta que hizo la mayoría de sus más de 50 grabaciones. Aquí tenemos Eduardo Mata dirigiendo la Orquesta Sinfónica de Dallas en La Valse del francés Maurice Ravel.

La Valse, or The Waltz, by the French composer Maurice Ravel. That was conductor Eduardo Mata with the Dallas Symphony Orchestra, with whom he made most of his more than 50 recordings. He was a Mexican-born conductor who for many years worked in the United States, leading symphony orchestras in Phoenix and Arizona and Dallas in Texas. Ahora escuchamos otra grabación con el director de orquesta Eduardo Mata. Fue director de la Orquesta Sinfónica de Dallas de 1977 a 1993. 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Tristemente, murió en un desplome de avión antes de poder empezar. Aquí dirige la Orquesta de Dallas en música americana con sabor de México, el Salón México, por Aaron Copland.

American music with the flavor of Mexico, El Salón México by Aaron Copland. Eduardo Mata conducting the Dallas Symphony Orchestra. He led that orchestra as music director from 1977 to 1993, and he was at the point of taking over the New Zealand Symphony Orchestra in 1995, when sadly he died in a plane crash before beginning. This is Concierto, the bilingual program celebrating the Hispanic contribution to classical music.

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Aquí dirige la orquesta de esa universidad en el concierto para piano y orquesta del mexicano Manuel Ponce. La solista en la grabación es María Teresa Rodríguez.

concluding our focus on conductor Eduardo Mata with the piano concerto in F minor by the Mexican composer Manuel Ponce. The soloist was Maria Teresa Rodriguez. Eduardo Mata conducted the Philharmonic Orchestra of the National Autonomous University of Mexico. This has been Concierto, classical music by Spanish and Latin American composers and performers. Soy Frank Dominguez. Muchas gracias por escuchar. Nos vemos.

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Hello, and welcome to With Heart and Voice, a program that features sacred choral and organ music. I'm Peter Dubois, and I'm delighted to be your host for the next hour of wonderful listening. Thanks for joining me. The season of commencements is upon us, for many colleges celebrated earlier this month, and this coming month, many high schools. So on today's edition of With Heart and Voice, we'll listen to sacred choral and organ music performed by a variety of choirs in the U.S. and U.K., great pieces by David Hurd, John Bertolo, Paul Halley, and many others. We'll begin with processional music for a grand ceremony. In this case, a Messiah